boogie our way out of here, all right? To bring the beat in. All right, I got to split the stadium. You ready? I got a part for you, and I got a part for you.

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I have kept the faith. 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And not only to me, but also to all who have longed for his appearing. One of these days, Jesus is coming back. Preachers, keep

There is none like you, O Lord. 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Who would not fear you, O King of the nations? For this is your due. For among all the wise ones of the nations, and in all their kingdoms, there is none like you.

He created all things, the heavens and the earth, through his words. He is unlimited in power, that time and space cannot bind him or define him. He holds the power of death and life. He gives life and he takes away. He is El Elyon. Before the world began, he existed. He has no beginning and no end. From everlasting to everlasting, he is God.

Bible says in the book of Isaiah, and I know many of you probably know this scripture by heart, they that wait upon the Lord shall renew their strength. They shall mount up with wings as eagles. They shall run and not grow weary. They shall walk and not faint. Our prayer tonight, Lord, is that you teach us how to wait upon you. Teach us how to soar upon the wind of your spirit, just like the eagle glides upon the wind. Teach us how to wait, Lord.

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2: Hello everybody. How are you doing today? Welcome to Wisdom for Daily Living. My name is Jennifer Olari Bigbe from New Fire Baptism Ministries here in Stavanger, Norway. And this week, I'm going to be sharing wisdom keys from Bible stories. And the first one I'm going to be sharing is about Noah. In Genesis 6, Noah was introduced to us in the scripture. The Bible tells us that Noah found grace with God. Noah lived in a corrupt generation. Yet in the midst of that corruption, he chose to obey God. God instructed Noah to build an ark. And this was long before any sign of rain. While others mocked him, Noah remained faithful. His obedience saved his family and preserved generations to come. From this story, we can see about four wisdom keys that we can learn from Noah. Number one, obedience to God often comes before understanding. If Noah had to understand before he built, it would have delayed the process. But Noah was a man who obeyed God, collected the dimensions, the size of the ark, and began to build. Wisdom key number two, don't allow public opinion to stop private obedience. Wisdom key number three, your faithfulness today can protect future generations. Wisdom key number four, God's instruction are always at the end of the day for our good. When God speaks, obey promptly. Delayed obedience often becomes mixed opportunity. This word is a reminder to each and every one of us to be mindful of what God is saying to us. What is God speaking to you currently in your life? What is the burden that God has laid in your heart? Noah's obedience saved him and his family. He could have saved the lives of all the others if they had listened to the warning, if they had taken heed. But they laughed and ridiculed Noah and so could not partake of the blessing he was. He was a blessing. God gave him an assignment to rescue the people because God knew that judgment was coming. May the Lord help us in Jesus' name. This is a great testimony that Noah was able to save his family. Noah lived in a generation filled with corruption and violence. In the midst of the corruption, Noah still chose God. That is so brave and commendable. It's admirable for one man to stand for God. In fact, that is the first lesson, the first wisdom key we should get. That culture was going in a different direction. Noah chose to stand with God. God is not looking for perfect people. He's looking for people who will walk with him. The Lord will help us in the name of Jesus Christ. Now imagine the world in Noah's time had become filled with wickedness. People ignored God and lived according to their own desires. Yet Noah remained faithful. God spoke to Noah and gave him unusual instructions. Build an ark because a flood is coming. Can you imagine for a second how strange that instruction would have been when there had never, ever been a flood? And the ark was so massive, if it was something he could build in secret, people would not see him. It's a different story. It was huge. And people were making mockery and laughing at him. But at the end of the day, he laughed last. Let's imagine the conversations Noah would be having with people. Why are you building this huge boat? Someone perhaps may have asked him. Another person have said, there isn't even rain. What are you doing, man? You've wasted your life and your time. Are you all right? Or is something wrong with your brain? But in spite of all these curious questions, demeaning and filled with mockery, this didn't deter Noah from building the ark. Many times in our lives, people may have laughed at us and mocked us. How did you feel then? Obedience in our lives to God may not even make sense to us. How much more translating it, explaining it to someone else? There will always be people who misunderstand your faith, your decisions, your generosity, your commitment to holiness, or your dedication to prayer. Don't you ever let public opinion negate or silence divine instruction. Eventually the rain came. The rain came. So God knows best. God knows all. Walking with God can make us feel different, which it's actually different. Walking with God means we're reading our Bible. We are praying. We are worshiping. We are listening to His divine direction for our lives. The world we're living in today may follow trends, but as believers, we follow Christ Jesus. Your greatest achievement today is not popularity, wealth, or influence. It is your daily walk with God. And thank God that Noah had an existing walk with God. So I want you to reflect with these questions. Am I walking with God daily? Do I make time for His presence? Can others see Christ in my life? These are questions we need to pause and ponder and go back to seek the face of God for grace and strength, and for Him to help us in the face of criticism, mockery, and everything you can think of in the world today, that you and I will be bold, standing, and building or being obedient to what God has asked us to do. The Lord that saw Noah true will see us true to the finish line. Let us pray. Father God, I just want to say thank you that even in the midst of the corruption, the sin, the filth, and all that was going on, you saw Noah. He found grace with you. Lord, we are praying today that you will see us also. Lord, give us grace. Let us find grace in your sight. Us boldness to be obedient, boldness to stand, and help us to be obedient to build. Help us to be obedient to your assignment upon our lives in the mighty name of Jesus. We thank you. We see your hand at work in Noah's life, that your plan was to save all humanity and the animals, but they rejected the salvation you were giving to them, and so they missed the opportunity to be saved. Lord, I pray this same story from the Bible will appeal to other people's lives as well, and their hearts and mind, that even right now, the same way you are calling men to be saved, you are calling men to surrender to Jesus, you are calling men to be submitted to God. Yet they are still mocking and laughing. And I pray that as many that are mocking and laughing, as many that are feeling like nothing will happen, remember what happened to those who dwelt in Noah's time. Be obedient and save yourselves. God is not going to force you to be saved. You have to choose. And I pray today for whoever that has been playing around, that's not been committed or submitted to God, that today will be a turnaround for them in the name of Jesus Christ. Father, I thank you for your word. May your word make an impact in the life of all the hearers, and to you be all the praise and glory. In Jesus' name we have prayed. Amen and amen. Thank you so much for listening to me today. Have a wonderful and beautiful day.

Greetings, dearly beloved of Christ, bringing you God's word, calling you to priestly persistence until God's answer manifests. I am Brother Bryce Sone. Our proof text for meditation is taken from the book of the prophet Isaiah, the chapter number 62 and verse number 7. And give him no rest until he establish, until he make Jerusalem a praise in the earth. Praise the Lord's word that inspires our theme of meditation. Pray until change comes. Beloved, there's no doubt that prevailing prayer is persistent prayer. We're expected to pray and hold on immovable to God's word until we see the light over that which we seek. Prayer is not informing God of a need as though he has forgotten. No. This is the callous approach to prayer that rarely brings forth any good. Prayer is a partnership activity with God, whereby we are also made channels of the very solutions we seek to bring forth. It's standing as a door between heaven and earth, allowing the virtues of God to flow through you until that which has to be changed is changed. The Bible gives us a very educating example of prevailing prayer in the life of the prophet Elijah. Earlier, he had prayed and declared he wasn't going to reign over the city for 3.5 years. And sure, it never did. But when it was time to bring back the rain, cause a change, he still had to go pray again. The Bible in 1 Kings the chapter number 18 and verses number 43 to 45 reveals to us that the prophet Elijah said to his servant, "Go up now, look toward the sea." So he went up and looked and said, "There is nothing." And 7 times he said, "Go again." Then it came to pass the 7th time that he said, "There is a cloud as small as a man's hand rising out of the sea." So he said, "Go up, say to Ahab, prepare your chariot and go down before the rain stops you." Now it happened in the meantime that the sky became black with clouds and wind, and there was a heavy rain. Praise the Lord. Worthy of note was that he prayed observing the signs of change. The Bible says 7 times he sent his servant to go watch if the change is forthcoming. That's the attitude of prevailing in prayer. By prayer, we overcome darkness and establish the perfect will of God. Still, dissecting the series of events prior to the clouds gathering and subsequently pouring down rain after 3.5 years, we are told at the 7th time, his servant brought back a good report. Then it came to pass the 7th time that he said, "There is a cloud as small as a man's hand rising out of the sea." So he said, "Go up, say to Ahab, prepare your chariot and go down before the rain stops you." That's revealed in 1 Kings the chapter number 18 and verse number 44. Hallelujah. Isn't that wonderful? Imagine he gave up at the 3rd time or even 6th time. He wouldn't have experienced an answer to his prayers. Beloved, if you've been finding it hard having answers to your prayers, maybe like Elijah the prophet, you want to hold on fervently until things change. The sign of change can be tangible or intangible. Whichever be the case, you are to hold on until change is assured. That's what our opening verse is encouraging us to do. It says, "Give him no rest till he establish, until he make Jerusalem a praise in the earth," as revealed in the book of the prophet Isaiah, the chapter number 62 and verse number 7. Jerusalem may refer to your family, career, school, city, or nation. It says, "Pray until peace reigns and the excellence of God emerges." Pray until change comes. Praise the Lord. Now, onto our word confession of the day. I pray without ceasing
I pray until I see the changes that ought to take place. My prayer life is fervent and persistent according to God's perfect will. I faint not in Jesus' name. Amen. I hereby encourage you to read and meditate on Luke's gospel account, the chapter number 18, the verses number 1 to 8. Beloved watchman or woman, remember that as you watch and pray, observing the signs of change is the attitude of prevailing in prayer. Pray therefore until change comes. With that, we wrap up today's meditation. Keep praying. Shalom.

The Bible says in the book of Isaiah, and I know many of you probably know this scripture by heart, they that wait upon the Lord shall renew their strength. They shall mount up with wings as eagles. They shall run and not grow weary. They shall walk and not faint. Our prayer tonight, Lord, is that you teach us how to wait upon you. Teach us how to soar upon the wind of your spirit, just like the eagle glides upon the wind. Teach us how to wait, Lord.

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There's a song that we sing in our church in New York, Perfecting Faith Church. It's about an every Sunday song. Yeah.

tonight. Our help is in the name.

Bible tells us to cast all of our cares on Him because He cares for us. My friend, this is more than a promise. It's a command. So be at rest.

And everybody shouted, praise the Lord. Hallelujah. The Bible says that he is able to do exceeding abundantly above all that we can ask or think. So tonight, I don't care what your situation is. I don't care what your problem is. Jesus is in the house tonight.

And welcome to our program, Daily Walk, brought to you by the Apostolic Faith Church in Stavanger. We want to thank you for taking time out to join us today for this time of devotion, where we look into the Word of God together. We pray that God will bless you during this time of devotion. But before we continue, shall we have a word of prayer? Heavenly Father, we thank you so much for yet another opportunity you've given us to listen to your word. We pray, Jesus, that you will send your Holy Spirit to interpret this word to the life of each and every one of us. Help us, O God, to draw closer to you in all areas of our lives, that your Holy Spirit will be our guide and our God. And this time of devotion will be a blessing to all. Thank you, Jesus, for having heard our prayers, for we pray in Jesus' name. Amen.

Joshua 20:1-21:45. Devotional focus verse. There failed not aught of any good thing which the Lord had spoken unto the house of Israel. All came to pass. Joshua 20:1-45. There was a time in my life when I needed the blessing of the Lord in a very tangible way. Although I was working long hours, the money was going to pay for rent, and there was not a lot left over for essentials such as food. My teenage daughter questioned when we were going to go grocery shopping, since we had little left in the cupboards. I told her that I did not have the money to buy food and did not know when I would, but that the Lord would help us somehow. I poured my heart out to the Lord, saying that I needed His help. I also reminded Him that my children needed to see that trusting the Lord for every detail of our lives really worked. In just a few days, my daughter called me at work, wondering who had told the man from church that we needed food. When I told her no one had, she said that one of the brothers had just left 10 sacks of food at our house. I told her that the Lord was behind it, and He had answered our prayers. We cried together when I got home from work that day, thanking the Lord over and over again for His provision. You can be sure that is one day that gets brought up every time we start reminiscing about the blessings of the Lord and the prayers that He has answered. The children of Israel had that privilege as well. Surely there were nights spent around campfires telling stories of how God had kept His promises to them. I can imagine one of the elders talking about hearing his father tell the account of how the people left Egypt. No doubt another chimed in, telling of the miracle of the manna and a quail. I am sure they told of the crossing of the Red Sea and how their families made it across by the hand of the Lord. We can experience the continued blessing of the Lord too. All we have to do is follow His directions exactly and trust Him to do what He has promised. Background information. Years before today's text, God had instructed Moses that the children of Israel were to establish cities of refuge when they came into the land of Canaan. Six cities were established, three on each side of the Jordan River, and their purpose and use was rehearsed. Without a police force to research and punish crime, those responsibilities fell to the families of the victims. To prevent an emotional and perhaps incorrect reprisal, a person accused of murder could flee to a city of refuge until the circumstances were investigated. If he was found to have killed accidentally, he was given protection in the city of refuge. The Levites were to help the children of Israel serve God by teaching them the law and aiding in their worship. Therefore, the Levites were given an inheritance of cities and pastures that were scattered throughout the land. This made religious instruction close at hand for all the inhabitants of the land. The last verses of today's text contain a short summary of how God had fulfilled His promises. Often we think of the last words of someone as carrying a great deal of importance. Some of the last words Moses spoke before he died included a challenge to the people of Israel to do what God had commanded, and then God would fulfill His promises. Under Joshua's leadership, the children of Israel did follow God's commands, and they knew from experience that obeying God's instructions paid off. The proof is listed here. God gave them the land. He gave them victory over their enemies, and He gave them rest. Conclusion. The Lord delights in blessing His children, and if we follow His instructions, His promises are sure. What a wonderful heritage we have. There is value in rehearsing how God has fulfilled His promises for you.

We hope you have enjoyed our devotion today. We welcome you back tomorrow at the same time for another edition of our program Daily Walk. In the meantime, if you are in Stavanger area, we would like to invite you to join us for our Sunday morning service at 11 o'clock in our church, the Apostolic Faith Church, or in Norwegian, Apostolisk Tro, at 56 Tjensvågen in Stavanger. The church is next door to the Tjensvåg School. We are very sure that you will have a good time with the Lord. So we look forward to seeing you. If you want to know more about our church, you can visit our website, apostolisk-tro.no, or in English, you can visit apostolicfaith.org. We look forward to welcome you back to another edition of this program tomorrow. And we pray God will continue to bless you as you take time out to join us. Let us close our devotion today with a short prayer. Heavenly Father, we are grateful for the devotion of today. We are grateful for the word that you sent to us through the book of Joshua, reminding us yet once again that when you promise us your blessings, you make good your promise. As long as we obey you and we follow your instructions, we will reap the blessings that you have promised. You did it for the children of Israel, and you're still doing the same for us. And just as the children of Israel did, you want us to rehearse these blessings in the presence of our children so that they can also learn of the great things that God has done for us. We thank you for all your blessings. Without a shadow of doubt, many of us listening to this call and this program today, we have experienced your blessings. And maybe there are some who in tangible ways are looking up to you for your blessing. We pray today that you will reach out to them in a specific way with your blessings. You will reach out and answer their prayers. And maybe there are some who desperately need the blessing of salvation. We are praying, Jesus, that you will reach out to them. You will touch them in a very special way. You will save their souls. You will draw them close to you. And we will praise you forever. Thank you, Jesus. Take all the glory. Take all the honor. And let the blessings be ours. For we pray and ask for all this in Jesus' name. Amen.

The Bible says in the book of Isaiah, and I know many of you probably know this scripture by heart, they that wait upon the Lord shall renew their strength. They shall mount up with wings as eagles. They shall run and not grow weary. They shall walk and not faint. Our prayer tonight, Lord, is that you teach us how to wait upon you. Teach us how to soar upon the wind of your spirit, just like the eagle glides upon the wind. Teach us how to wait, Lord.

0: Well, you know the word. He is an ever-present help in the time of need and trouble. God is with us. Jesus is here. When two or three get together in his name, he's right in the middle. So he's somewhere right up in here. But he's always right in here. And the whole church said amen. I'm going to take you to the 25th chapter of, the 25th Psalm. We'll read together and then we'll see what the Lord has to say about it. First verse in Psalm chapter 25. This is the word of the Lord. You know you're reading an eternal word here. This is not just another book. This is a word from the mouth of the eternal Creator. And we're reading that today. We get to speak what he spoke. Oh my. Let's read together. To you, O Lord, I lift up my soul. O my God, I trust in you. Let me not be ashamed. Let not my enemies triumph over me. Indeed, let no one who waits on you be ashamed. Let those be ashamed who deal treacherously without a cause. Show me your ways, O Lord. Teach me your paths. Lead me in your truth and teach me. For you are the God of my salvation. On you I wait all the day. Remember, O Lord, your tender mercies and your loving kindnesses, for they are from of old. Do not remember the sins of my youth, nor my transgressions. According to your mercy, remember me. For your goodness' sake, O Lord. And then there's one I'm going to add, verse 11. For your name's sake, O Lord, pardon my iniquity, for it is great. The word of the Lord. Thank you for being seated. There is something bothering David here. I'm reading of the Lord's merciful kindness and the promise that those who wait on the Lord would never be ashamed or intimidated or disappointed. He wants to know the ways of the Lord. Teach me your paths. Guide me. Teach me how to wait. Then he says, remember, O Lord, your tender mercies and your loving kindness, for they are from old. But do not remember the sins of my youth, nor my transgressions. According to your mercy, remember, for your goodness' sake, remember me. Remember me. Have you ever seen that before? I had not seen it until this morning. I hear him saying twice, remember. Remember, Lord, your loving kindness and your tender mercy. Remember me, O Lord. But don't remember what I did when I was young. Thank you, Lord. Want to hear about it? Again, I don't know where this fits in the chronology of David's sin with Bathsheba or the killing of her husband Uriah. I don't know. I have some sense that David was regretting something a little more than that here. I find it just overwhelming that he would request. In the middle of all of his praising, he suddenly stops and says, Lord, just don't remember what I did when I was young. And in verse 11, Lord, for your name's sake, pardon what I did, for it is great. He was a young man. And I think we need to really get a grip on what's happening in our society. in the education of our young people, in the systems of this world that are trying to destroy the family. To me, it seems like younger and younger people are doing worse and worse sins. There are more sins. They are more readily available. Sin is everywhere you look. It's on signs. It's on the sides of buses, city buses. It's on the internet. It's on television. It's in school. Sin is everywhere. Young people are exposed to it very early and are not even able to handle it. They don't know how to compute it. And it's forced upon them. And so, more and more sins, worse and worse sins, are being committed by younger and younger people, which scar them so deeply for life. Most of the older people in this building will recognize this name, Monica Lewinsky. See, the older people remember. How would you like to be known for the rest of your life as the woman who had an affair with a powerful man, a president? How would you like for that to follow you around the rest of your life? She was 21 years of age when she fell under this trance of presidential power. And in just a few weeks of foolishness, youthful foolishness, her heart was stamped, her soul was scarred, her reputation was ruined for the rest of her life. And that's what sin does. But it seems that the devil is trying to get to the younger crowd more and more, as quickly as possible. Expose them to that which would harden their hearts and make them think that abnormal is right, that perversion is acceptable, that church and the Bible and Christianity and faith and purity are all archaic terms, and that unlearned and educated, in fact, stupid people only believe that these days. The Bible plays no games with this thing of sexual immorality and the power it has. We are living in a day where preachers are not bold enough or saved enough to preach the whole Word of God. They are allowing people in their congregations to live sinfully. They are allowing youthful people to think that sin is normal for them. And yet the Bible tells us very clearly of the dangers of sexual immorality and perversion in society. The Bible teaches us that there is a standard of living that humanity will destroy itself if it does not follow that standard of living. We cannot do anything we want. We cannot follow our desires. We cannot allow perverted, dark government to force us down a road that makes us violate not only the Word of God, but our consciences. Because our consciences are tender and they are pliable. And young people, your conscience is moldable. And the younger you are, the more something has an impression on you. You never forget it. So Paul writes and says, flee sexual immorality. Don't worry, parents, I'll be very gentle here today. But it is in the Bible. Flee sexual immorality. Run from it. Do not regard it. Do not play with it. It didn't say saunter away. It said run for your life from sexual immorality. Why? Why, Paul? Because every sin that a man does is outside the body. But he who commits sexual immorality sins against his own body. He said before that, don't you know that if you sleep with a harlot, you become one with that harlot? There is something about a human intimacy. Is that good enough? You don't just experience it. You become one with it. And so when one gives him or herself to another person in that way, they join emotionally. They join spiritually. That's how God designed it. That's why marriage should be for life. And that's why we're suffering in our society from people with all kind of mental disorders and personality disorders, and people don't know who they are anymore. It's because society has taught them that you can sleep with anybody and everybody, and you can do all the things that your body wants to do without consequence, and they don't know that every time they do it, they destroy their soul. They sin against their body. I want the young people in here to know there are consequences to everything you do in your life. And if you are not very careful about your personal purity, your sexual purity, you will lose it, and then for the remainder of your life, regret that you did. Something will be missing from you. I started to bring an article. I read a long article by a couple of psychiatrists, and I said, no need in reading that. I'll just read the Bible. But what they were saying is sexual immorality damages your ability to make right decisions for the rest of your life. That's what they said. But the Bible said it before they said it. Run from it. Protect yourself. Flee. Because every sin you do is outside the body, but something happens to you on the inside when you commit sexual immorality. And I tell you, again, I could say to the young men, and then I could say young men and women, but everybody, we have a plague in this country. And it's called pornography. And it's accessible. And our young people are being exposed to it. And older people are giving themselves permission to engage in it. And it's destroying souls. I want to say, young man, run from it. Don't look at it. You'll never forget what you've seen. It will be emblazoned in your mind. And as long as you live, it will affect you. It will come against you. The devil will bring it up to you every time you try to pray or praise or go to church. But more than that, it will get its clutches on you. It's an addiction. I personally believe that pornography is killing this country as much as fentanyl. Or heroin. Or heroin, I should say. I personally believe that we ought to have as big an army to fight pornography as we do to fight illegal drugs coming into this country. We ought to have an army that is intent on shutting down this awful industry that's destroying our society. We are an immoral society. We celebrate nudity and vulgarity. In my whole life, I've never heard such foul language as I've heard come out of Congress and congresspersons and White House personnel as I'm hearing today. In my whole life, there was much more dignity and statesmanship in Washington, D.C. than there is today. Those people up there have filthy, foul mouths, and they don't mind using them. You see, we are rotting at the core. We are losing our foundation. And a lot of that is happening because of the sins of youth. When people do things without understanding what they're doing, it scars them. And people live off those scars, and they draw from those scars, and it affects everything we do. That's why the Bible says, listen, flee the very appearance of evil. Flee the appearance of evil. I hope there's not a single parent in here that just gave your teenager a phone and said happy birthday, or an iPad, without some type of restriction or filter or something, because you can bet your bottom dollar. Oh, not my child. Not my child. You're not as smart as your child is. And you're much more blind if you don't think your child, is he a boy? If you don't think your child would do it, you don't understand children. You ought to be parents enough to say, God gave you to us. Listen, young people, your parents are nagging you because something is nagging them. And it's the sins of their youth. And they don't want you to have to live through what they've lived through. They don't want you to have to go through the guilt and the condemnation of the things they did in their youth. They are nagging you because they love you. I am nagging you because I love you. God is nagging us because he loves us. Flee the appearance of evil. Here's the thing. The Bible is addressed to believers. Everything I've read to you today is for believers, is for the church. The Bible wasn't written for the world. It's wrong to say God gave his word to the world. He didn't. He gave his son to the world to save it from its sins, but he gave the word to the church, to the believers. Everything I've read to you this morning is for the believers. I passed a church sign the other day. I love signs on churches. I don't know who does that. This one said, all are welcome. I'm okay with that. Anybody's welcome here. Then it said, all are God's children. I'm sorry, that's not true at all. What did I say 3 weeks ago? We're all God's creation, but we're not all God's children. Then it said, and all are equal. And I just shook my head, because that is absolutely not the truth. You see, the Bible teaches there are two kinds of people in the world. Two. Would you call that binary? Did I get it right? Would that be binary? I'm hearing a lot about binary, non-binary. It's only two. There's only two sexes, I can tell you that. Well, let's just go over it again. Jesus said, have you not read that in the beginning he made them male and female? For this cause shall a man leave his father and his mother and cling to his wife, and the two shall become one. Male and female, that's it. Case closed. Unless you are perverted. Unless you are blind. From a scriptural standpoint, there are only two kinds of people in the world. Saved and lost. Yeah. You're not saved sometimes or half saved. You're not almost lost. You're either saved or you are lost. There's no in between. You're either born again or you are living in darkness. When Jesus came up to a group of religious leaders one time, he said, "You amaze me, you Pharisees, because you'll get in a boat and go across the ocean to make a convert. And after you've made that convert, you have also made him twice the child of hell that you are." Child of hell? Wow. Jesus went up to another group that was trying to trick him, and he said, "You're of your father, the devil. And the devil has sinned from the beginning." Jesus was making it very clear. There are two families here. There's the family of God who call him father. And there's the family of the devil. He is their father. Paul said in Ephesians that there are those who are the sons of disobedience. So there are only two. And what I'm reading to you today is not given to them. It's given to us to be warned, to be careful, to clean up our lives, to take care of our families, to teach our children the right ways of the Lord, to stand up against perversion and secular idealism and humanism. We are to stand up against that because it's a blight on our society. We are, as believers, to live a life that makes us worthy to stand up against those things. We cannot be compromisers. We cannot be weekend warriors. We have to be soldiers of the cross of Jesus Christ, and we stand up for what is right and moral and good. But you see, because powerful preaching has not come from pulpits, and people are in pulpits who are not even saved, and church has become a gathering place instead of a place of worshiping the Almighty God, the standard has been lowered, and parents have not been taught, you're in charge of your house, not the government, not the educational system. And it is a travesty that parents have had to yield to that, like the government's going to do something. The government stepped in and took children and had them go through this awful surgery. And then parents were told, we don't have to tell you anything. So parents are losing their sense of authority for their own family because the government has stood up and said, we'll take over from here. We're going to make your child twice the child of hell. And I'm telling you, we've abnegated our responsibility as fathers in the home and mothers and parents. And we've kind of given up this whole woke mess, this whole transgender phenomenon, which is from hell, has taken us by such surprise, we don't know what to do with it. And I'm telling you again, God heard our prayers. And we ask him for a break, for a relief, for a reprieve, for a little time to preach and live right. And God has given it to us. And for a little while, this demonic foolishness has subsided. But don't you be fooled. The devil does not run away. He just goes and hides for a little while. And there'll be a time when that darkness will begin to encroach upon us again. We better get down to business with God. We better act like believers. We better act like church folk. We better preach and praise and pray like people who are going to another world. We better act like our lives are on the line. And our children's health is at stake. It's not going to be the hardest job in the world is to parent. especially these days, because it seems like everything is against us, not only society, but the church doesn't offer a great deal of help. If you go to a modern liberal church, you're not going to get any help about biblical parenting. So here we are, the family of God, wrestling against the powers of darkness and against the family of the devil. But here's the truth. Now, right now, we are the sons of God. Do you hear me? We are the sons of God, and it doth not yet appear what we shall be. But we shall be like him, for we shall see him as he is. Hear me now. We are the sons of God. And I'm telling you that Satan knows how to strategically bring up the sins of your youth. This past Tuesday morning, again, I know I say this a lot. I repeat myself a lot, seemingly. But this happened again this Tuesday morning. Out of a pretty good sleep, I just woke up, and I was remembering something I did when I was 14 years old. I was all alone in that dark room, and I was humiliated as I pondered what I did. And then it dawned on me, God didn't do this. God didn't bring this up. This is the devil. You see, I gave him a lot to work with when I was young. Hello. I gave him a lot to work with. He kept a good file on me, just like he has on you. I've never done drugs in my life, but there's plenty of other stuff I've done. And the devil knows exactly when and how to bring it up. And that's why I'm standing here doing what I'm doing today. If I could just keep some young person from doing something that will give the devil ammunition as you grow older. If I can just convince you to run from evil and be a Christian and go to church and choose good friends, I would be saving you from a lot of heartache down the road. Even though you're saved, you're going to have to fight this stuff. So I say, serve the Lord from the days of your youth. Don't throw your life away. Don't throw your virginity, your purity away. Don't throw your future away. Serve the Lord. There it is again. Lord, remember your tender mercies and your loving kindness. And Lord, remember me in your loving kindness. Just don't remember what I did when I was young and stupid. We all did it. But there is forgiveness with God. Not a thing we've done can be undone. But there is forgiveness with God. Who hears me? So I would say to anybody listening, young lady, you may have led a lifestyle that is contrary to Scripture, a lifestyle you were not taught in your home, a lifestyle you chose because you were with the wrong people. There is forgiveness with God. You may have had an abortion, or five. You will never forget it as long as you live, but there is forgiveness with God. There are women sitting in here who have suffered a divorce. You did not want it. You wanted a Christian family. You wanted a loving husband. You wanted a church life. But he didn't. And he chose a different way. And those kinds of guys always try to put the blame on you. They're worthless. It's not your fault. There is forgiveness with God. You may be the worthless guy that tore up a family. You may be the one that decided you didn't want to be with her anymore. Something or somebody was better, and you decided to find happiness. Did you? How'd that work out for you? But there is forgiveness with God.
1: Thank you.
0: Folks, listen to the preacher today. You may have ruined your life with drugs. Every day of your life you fight it. Drugs will cause you to steal, lie, deceive, destroy. If it gets bad enough, you'll kill. And you'll end up in the slammer. Or you'll end up in rehab. Or you'll end up in the ground. But there is forgiveness with God. And only God knows how powerful alcohol really is. And what it does to people. And there are people out here suffering because of alcohol in some way or another. Somebody either destroyed your life with their alcoholism, or it destroyed you because you could not control it. We're in a bad place in this country. When church is over and you get out on the street and you turn right and go down to Providence and what? What is it? What are we on here? Yes, at the intersection. Just stop. You know the lines are backed up anyway. Just stop and do this. Just take a deep breath. You'll smell weed. Every intersection you stop at, you're going to smell weed. It seems like every white panel truck I get behind, there is a smoke, a vapor, a cloud coming out of it. And I don't know if it's vape or weed or what. Folks, it's everywhere. It has taken over. It'll take over your life. It'll take over everything. It'll destroy everything. But there is forgiveness with God. And God is able. So here's this wonderful King David. Let me tell you something about David. Even after all the stuff he did, God said, the man's heart is still right. It's still after me. And I'm going to make him king over Israel during the millennial reign. But as long as David lived, he lived with regret. Sin messed up his family. Sin messed up, took one of his children. Sin made his sons turn against him. Oh, it was awful. And yet David could write praises. But I promise you, while he was writing the greatest praises that we sing and a quote, he was saying, but just don't remember the sins of my youth. And here's the goodness of God. When you confess those sins, they're gone. But do you believe me? Really now? You're saying yes. Are you just pumping yourself up? Are you, yes, yes. And but on the inside you're going, yeah, but I know what I did and I know how many times I did it. Let me tell you something. This is either true or let's just throw it away. You don't want me to throw it, do you?
1: No,
0: not this precious thing.
1: No,
0: because this thing opened my eyes to the truth. I once was lost, but now I'm found. I was blind, but now I see. Because of this right here. Ladies and gentlemen, this says there is a power in confession. Are you hearing me this morning? I learned something. I think I learned something this week. I was reading the old King James. Every so often I'll go and read it. And it said, confess your faults one to another. But then it says, confess your sins to God. I thought that's pretty good stuff right there. I don't have to go tell you what all my sins are. I can just tell you I got some faults in my life. We've all got faults in our lives. But I committed some sins I hope you never find out about. And so have you. And here's the great deal about it. I confess those sins. And the Bible says God forgave those sins. And those sins don't exist. And I praise Him for it today. So when you confess your sins, He forgives you. Do you believe you are forgiven?
1: Yes.
0: That means He says, of course you did it, but I forgive you. My Son's blood makes sure that you are forgiven.
1: Yes.
0: That doesn't mean He's going to hold one item back. It means you are forgiven. I've explained it, Pastor. Well, it also says we are pardoned. I think you might understand pardon a little bit better these days than you did, because we actually had a president to pardon all of his family, even though they were guilty of stuff. Not only did he pardon what they did, he pardoned what they were doing, and they were not allowed to go after them after he's out of office. That's pardon. But you see, the one that pardoned me was not a sinful man, not a powerful man. He was the God of glory. And He looked down and He said, because of your faith and because of His blood, I pardon you. What you did is forgiven. What you're doing is forgiven. And if you do it later, I'll forgive it again. Say amen, somebody. What does that mean? It means if I've confessed and I'm forgiven and I'm pardoned, that there is no
1: condemnation.
0: Try it again. No
1: condemnation.
0: There is therefore
1: now.
0: That's right. I don't have the strength to preach like I feel it. Right now, there is no condemnation. While I'm talking to you, there is no condemnation. See, now is now then. Now becomes then as soon as I say it. Now, at this moment, at this time, there is no condemnation to those who are in Christ Jesus. None now. Now, none. Gone. Forgiven. Washed away. Hallelujah to God. No condemnation. Which means I'm free. Free. I'm free. I see all his pious head nodding up in here. Did you hear what I just told you? Do you believe it? You are free. There is no chain on you. There is no bondage. Nobody owns you but Jesus. Satan cannot lay a hand on you. You've become heaven's property. God will take care of you. In fact, you're here because God took care of you. Hallelujah to God. Because whom the Son sets, does it say set? Make. Caught you. Whom the Son makes free. He's made me a lot of things. He made me a new creation. He made me the righteousness of God. And now He makes me free. He said, free. If you're free, you ought to say praise the Lord this morning. I concluded there are two things that make people fear. Two things. The first one is this awful thing called death. Death. Death was not supposed to be in this world. Death came because of sin.
2: Yes, that's right.
0: Death means that at some point you stop living on this earth. Before Jesus came, there was no hope. But Jesus came. And here's what Hebrews says. Inasmuch then as the children have, that's us, children, have partaken of flesh and blood, he himself likewise shared in the same, that through death he might destroy him who had the power of death, that is, the devil. Satan has no power over you that you don't give him. He has been defeated. He has been destroyed. Does that mean he's non-existent? No. It means he's powerless to come against the blood of Jesus and release those who through fear of death were all their lifetime subject to bondage. Wow. Fear of death. Afraid to die. Oh, over the years I've talked to so many people. Pastor, I'm afraid to die. Well, listen to me. You don't have to be. Because as a believer, when you die, you live.
2: All right, Pastor. Yes, sir.
0: You're already alive, but you're in a dying body. You already have eternal life, but you're in the shell. And when that moment comes that this shell dies, the eternal life and body that you have now just ascends before Jesus. Brother, you don't have to be afraid to die. I don't know many people that want to because we've never been there before. But I can tell you this, because he lives, we live also. Because he walked out of the tomb on the third day. I love to preach this. It makes hell scared to death. So I'm going to say it again. He walked out of the tomb on the third day, alive forevermore, and he defeated the devil, and he emptied the tomb, and the Lord is alive. And because he is, we are too. Hallelujah to God. And the other thing we fear, please listen. We fear judgment. You know, especially when you come to church, there are people here today just kind of cringing, thinking, what kind of shape am I in? I don't want to have to face Almighty God like this. Here's what the Bible says. Love has been perfected among us in this. Listen, that we may have boldness in the day of judgment. Sorry, I got a little out of control there. Boldness in the day of judgment. No, we will not stand before our God cringing and afraid and trembling. No, sir. Because he's in us. Because he saved us and raised us and will receive us into glory. We will stand before him in boldness. Because God's not looking at us. He's looking at the Jesus in us. He sees Jesus. Oh, hallelujah. When I stand before the throne, God will say, you know, you look just like my son, Jesus. Come on in here.
2: That's all right.
0: That's good preaching, isn't it? That's great preaching. Love has been perfected.

Cast out fear, because fear involves torment. But he who fears has not been made perfect in love. Listen. Oh, listen. If you don't really believe God loves you, you're in torment. He doesn't love you sometimes. He loves you all the time. He cannot not love you. Did you hear that? He cannot stop loving you. Because if you don't really believe God loves you, that's torment. So here we go. You got to believe that you can stand before Him with boldness on Judgment Day. And you've got to believe that you have been accepted. You can love God because He first loved you. Why are you here anyway? Because you're trying to get to heaven? Foot. You can try all you want. You can't get to heaven by doing anything except believing on the Lord Jesus Christ. This is as simple as I know how to preach. How many of you know without a doubt you're on your way to heaven right now? Put your hand down. How many of you believe with all your heart He loves you? Hallelujah. How many of you believe with all your heart that you can stand before Him with boldness? Slip your hand up. Stand up with me, please. This ought to be a happy bunch of people in here this morning. But I want to do this. There may be someone in here who, because of the sins of your youth, feel like that there's not much hope for you, or you'll never be what you ought to be. You messed up so badly that you don't know you could ever serve the Lord or not. You heard the message this morning. There is forgiveness with God. Yes. We ought to all say that. There is forgiveness with God. What you want is to have the Lord put that in your heart and mind so that you won't wrestle with your past anymore. And you can say with David, just remember me now through the eyes of your loving kindness and mercy. Thank you, Jesus. I know there's a lot of people here, and they're in the other buildings in the back, and they're watching online. Doesn't matter. You might be at home by yourself watching. You can get down on your knees right there. We have people back in Weatherby Hall. There must be hundreds back there. All you got to do is go down front. Somebody will pray with you. And I'm giving an invitation here. If there is somebody that's tired of feeling guilty and unworthy all the time, there is forgiveness with God. And if you'll just walk down here, somebody will put their arm around you and pray with you, and you can walk out of this place in full assurance. God bless that young lady right there. Let me just ask a question. I get curious sometimes. How many of you in your past were really bad people? I mean bad. Slip your hand up. But here you are. Why? Because there is forgiveness with God. Praise the Lord. Here come two more. There ought to be at least 10 more. 10 more. You don't need to walk out of here uncertain. You can walk out with confidence. I've been forgiven by the grace of God. Hallelujah. Hallelujah. Now, there might be
some younger people.

people who don't feel so comfortable in coming down alone, maybe your mom and dad will come with you. Maybe you just want to come and pray and say, Lord, keep me strong. Keep me strong while I'm growing up. Keep our family safe and pure. You can do that too. Oh, Father, thank you. Thank you, Jesus. Thank you, Holy Spirit. Do a mighty work in every heart, oh God. Do a work they can't do, oh Lord. I ask it in the name of Jesus. Are you sure? Anybody else want to come? See, it's free. All this is free. You don't have to do anything but call on Jesus. It's free. He said he would save anybody that would call on his name. He'll save you from anything. Hallelujah. I thought a church would help me praise a little bit right here. He can save anybody from anything. Praise the Lord. Praise the Lord. God bless you, young men. That's right. That's right. That's what a real man does. That's what real men do. Praise God. Praise God. Hallelujah. And by the way, Jesus is coming. We're trying to get people ready for the coming of the Lord. Hallelujah. Yeah, pray with them. We got time? I do. God bless you. God bless. Praise the Lord. Praise the Lord. You're glad you're saved? God bless you, lady. God bless you, young lady. God bless you. Bless you. Yeah. Praise the Lord. I'm not going to dismiss. You guys stay in the altar as long as you want to. The choir is going to sing ever so softly. God bless you till we meet again. Let the words of my mouth and the meditations of my heart be acceptable in thy sight.

Open your mouth right now and give him what you owe him.

Bible says in the book of Isaiah, and I know many of you probably know this scripture by heart, they that wait upon the Lord shall renew their strength. They shall mount up with wings as eagles. They shall run and not grow weary. They shall walk and not faint. Our prayer tonight, Lord, is that you teach us how to wait upon you. Teach us how to soar upon the wind of your spirit, just like the eagle glides upon the wind. Teach us how to wait, Lord.